0: likely eliminated 4 Democrat seats. California likely eliminated the same number. That should have led to a truce. But Democrats couldn't help themselves, and they went to the extreme in Virginia, determined to seize control of the U.S. House in November, likely with the intent of impeaching President Donald Trump again, and I would add, destroying the court, our electoral process, and everything else they can. So Republican-run states that had stayed on the sidelines jumped in. Florida, for example. We spoke to Governor DeSantis, swiftly passed a new congressional map, likely to see 4 Democrats lose seats. Now the Democrat map in Virginia has been thrown out. And it goes on. That what the Democrats did and what they launched has damaged them. And I hope that's the case. I'll be right back.
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0: The week is officially over. The weekend begins right now. Don't forget Life, Liberty, and Levin tomorrow night, 8 p.m. Eastern. 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Set your DVRs. Have a beautiful, wonderful Mother's Day. We salute our armed forces, police officers, firefighters, emergency personnel, ICE, and our truck driver friends. We salute the men and women in Ukraine, the men and women in Israel, the men and women in Persia. That's right, Persia. And you, the American people. God bless each and every one of you. Good night, Spritey and Griffey and Pepsi and Smokey. Good night, Zelda and Gigi and Indy and Patton and Rory. Good night, Marty and Barney. We miss you all. Good night, Dad and Mom. We're holding down the fort. I hope you're proud of what we're doing here. Good night, Leo and Joe and Bernard. Good night, Teddy and Lou. And good night, all the rest of you patriots out there. Have a fantastic weekend, and I'll see you tomorrow night on Fox. God bless.
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5: Welcome Friday night. Thanks for staying up late with us. We got a busy night for you. Gary Marcus was talking about this Sam Altman Elon Musk trial, and it is getting juicy and a whole lot of dirty laundry is being aired if you're not watching it. It's also a battle for the soul of artificial intelligence, so it's kind of very important. It's going to affect us all, and there's a bunch of billionaires who are throwing tomatoes at each other. Coming up in just a minute, the White House announced that there is a ceasefire between Russia and Ukraine. Now, they announced this ceasefire for Friday, Saturday, and Sunday, but it quickly unraveled. Both sides are blaming each other for their continued fighting. And so is it a ceasefire in name only? We're going to have on the White House correspondent for News Nation, Kelly Meyer. We'll find out what exactly is going on. We have a ceasefire apparently in Ukraine and Russia. Fighting continues. We have some type of ceasefire in the Persian Gulf, and we're waiting on whether or not Iran decides they want to agree to have an agreement that says we agree to have to talk about possibly an agreement in 30 days. So there's a lot of fingers in the dike, if you will. They're saying ceasefires, but it seems to be tentative in Ukraine and in Russia, as well as in the Middle East. So we're going to talk about that. Next hour, it is Military Appreciation Month. We're going to talk to a woman who started a wonderful organization. And did you hear the news that the Virginia State Supreme Court threw out that vote of the people a couple of days ago where they were going to redraw the maps? The Virginia State Supreme Court says not so fast. No. And it's pretty hard to appeal a state Supreme Court ruling. So Virginia looks like it's going to go back, benefiting the Republicans. We're going to talk to a Democrat who was the head of the state D.C. Democratic Party and get his thoughts on where the Democrats go from here. And is there a race to the bottom, and where is the bottom when it comes to gerrymandering? Because that certainly is a tit-for-tat situation. And then, of course, open phones in hour number three. We are just getting started. It's America at Night. Stay right there. Back in a moment with News Nation White House correspondent Kelly Meyer. America at Night, back in a moment.
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6: I'm Michael Toscano. The Defense Department has begun releasing its formally classified documents regarding unexplained aerial phenomena, those unidentified flying objects. Correspondent Carter Evans has taken a look.
7: The cache of more than 160 files follows President Trump's earlier directive for transparency after decades of apparent sightings have fueled a wide range of conspiracy theories, from government cover-ups to aliens.
8: Do you believe alien life exists and has visited our planet?
9: I believe that the evidence suggests that there

0: called It's All Greek to Me, and she teaches college-aged women how to rush a sorority. And it's been so successful, her consulting firm, that she decided to write a book called The Rush Bible. And it is due out later this month. The Rush Bible, teaching women how to rush sororities. You know, I actually think that probably makes a lot of sense. Give you the tricks of the trade, the rules of the road, how to act, how not to act. Right? There's a book out there for everybody, isn't there? All right, that's going to do it for hour number two. A couple of text messages that come along. This one's from Vancouver. Thank Jesus for Bonnie Carroll's love that oozes out of her heart and actions, right? What a heartbreaking story that is. The Hunter virus kills quickly and kills folks all over the country. Mice droppings carry the virus and gets airborne when distributed by sweeping or stepping on the droppings. Yeah. Here's another one. I love your impression of Larry King. Do you do one of Jack Buck? How are you? I have an impression of Larry King. Sheboygan, hello. All right, music says we're done for the hour. Oh, by the way, no Theo Lewis Clark. He called in sick tonight. A lot of people were asking. Hopefully, he'll be back next week. This is our executive director is Alex Hinton. Our engineer tonight is Richard Good. I'm McGraw Millhaven. Open phones next hour. Stay right there. Open phones. This is America at Night on Westwood One.
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3: And I'm a mentor, a big brother, with Big Brothers Big Sisters of Harrisonburg, Rockingham County. I've been a big brother three different times over the last 15 years. People ask me how much time it takes or why I became a big. It's really just a few hours a month. We always have a great time together, and I don't see it as something I have to do. It's something I get to do. And it isn't about time. It's about showing up. One kid, one consistent adult. I didn't choose to become a big brother because I had all the answers. I became a big brother because I saw the need and wanted to help. I've remained a big brother because the connections I've made and the experiences I've had go beyond what I can describe with words. To a kid who could benefit from some extra one-on-one time, new experiences, or someone to talk to, a few hours a month can really make a difference. Many local boys have been waiting over a year for a big brother. Will you join me? You can learn more about becoming a big at the local Big Brothers Big Sisters website.
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7: I'm Michael Toscano. The Virginia Supreme Court struck down a voter-approved Democratic congressional map as the nationwide redistricting battle rages on. Correspondent Ed O'Keefe gets us up to date.
8: The Virginia decision comes as protests broke out in Louisiana as legislators debated a new map that drops one of the state's two majority black districts. And it comes a day after chaos erupted in Tennessee as Republicans voted to eliminate the state's only Democratic House seat. In Alabama, the Republican governor there signed a bill changing that state's map, but only if the Supreme Court grants permission.
7: The Nebraska Quarantine Unit and Nebraska Biocontainment Unit are preparing to take in 17 Americans from the cruise ship stricken with a deadly hantavirus outbreak. Dr. Angela Hewlett is medical director of the

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0: Many of them have not been analyzed for resolution of possible anomalies.
1: City University of New York researchers say air pollution and heat make people feel nervous and helpless, study co-author Melissa Blum.
2: What temperatures were they exposed to? What levels of different air pollutants? And really tie that back then to the physical health and the mental health impacts.
1: CBS News Brief. I'm Michael Toscano.
3: WSVA's local AccuWeather for Harrisonburg and the Shenandoah Valley. Through the overnight hours, there'll be a shower in spots with the low reaching 49. Later Saturday, a cloudy start with a couple of showers, then a blend of sun and clouds in the afternoon, but a thunder shower in spots, a high 72. Nice day from the moms on Sunday, some sun and turning cloudy, a high 78. A morning shower Monday, otherwise cloudy and cooler, a high of 61. I'm AccuWeather meteorologist Jason Caterina on WSVA.
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11: 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The text line is officially open. Speaking of Pistol Pete Maravich, Rice, New Mexico, he painted a bullseye on his roof, and according to an article in Sports Illustrated, he was a believer in UFOs and wanted to make it easier for beings who had traveled hundreds of thousands of years to find him. I don't know that to be true. Pistol Pete died way too young, right? He died very young, died a number of years ago. But I actually saw him play as a kid late in his career. He got traded to the Boston Celtics, and I was, oddly enough, living in Arizona at the time, and one of the friend's parents brought us to a Phoenix Suns game, and we watched the Suns play the Boston Celtics, and Pistol Pete Maravich was on that team. That might have been the year before Bird came on. I have to go back and check. But and then he was. He also mentioned somebody else that I had a brush with. Tony mentioned somebody I had a brush with. I was gonna chime in a story that I had about my brush with somebody he mentioned, but I forget. It'll come to me. Let's go here from the text line. Here you go. I'm still tuning in tonight, and I appreciate everything you do. God bless you. That's from Alabama. Susan Crabtree has been studying Secret Service repetitive shortfalls. Get her on the show. She pointed out how the Secret Service agent got shot, was hit by other agents. They don't want that to be known. Well, it turned out that's not true. It actually was. They have evidence now that it was from the shooter, the person they arrested. It seems like he was the one. There is some credible evidence with some videos that shows that he was hit, not by friendly fire, but by the man who was trying to crash the party. Let's see here. Scott hijacks your show. Limit his ramblings and talking over when you try and respond. It's a little harsh to poor Scott. What's your opinion? Oh, I read that one already. Hold on a second here.

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0: Beer Runner Radio. He is Eric Carlin. I'm Gary McNamara. I am surprised, though, that the entire kill switch story isn't a monster story.
1: Yeah. You know, no, I mean, I think that's why it. I think the reason it's not is because I think too many people don't even know about it.
0: But with social media, why isn't it all over the place?
1: Yeah, I don't know. I don't know what they. This should have been viral back in 21 when it hit.
0: Yeah.
1: I think it was kind of. And we were still in the COVID years, so it should have been big then. Maybe. I don't know. Maybe
0: I'd like to see some polling to see how many people don't even know it exists.
1: Right.

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3: CBS News Brief. The White House was expecting Iran to respond to the latest U.S. proposal for peace talks by last evening, but so far there's no word on what, if anything, was received. Secretary of State Marco Rubio.
4: We're expecting a response from them. We'll see what the response entails. The hope is it's something that it can put us into a serious process of negotiation.
3: The average price for a gallon of regular gas hit $4.55 Friday, the highest since 2022, and not popular at this gas pump near Detroit.
5: It's like $70 at least.
6: It sucks. It's not good.
3: Police in New York City arrested a 32-year-old man suspected of shoving 76-year-old Ross Falzone down a subway station stairs, which killed him. More from CBS News New York's Naomi Rookham.
7: The victim suffered a traumatic brain injury, fractured ribs, and a fractured spine. He died later at Bellevue Hospital. Police say the suspect had been taken into custody earlier that day.
3: But he was released after a psychiatric evaluation. CBS News Brief. I'm Michael Toscano.
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10: WSVA's local AccuWeather for Harrisonburg and the Shenandoah Valley. Through the overnight hours, there'll be a shower in spots with the low reaching 49. Later Saturday, a cloudy start with a couple of showers, then a blend of sun and clouds in the afternoon, but a thunder shower in spots, a high 72. Nice day from the moms on Sunday, some sun and turning cloudy, a high 78. A morning shower Monday, otherwise cloudy and cooler, the high of 61.

0: We're Red Eye Radio. He is Eric Harding. I'm Gary McNamara. So when you look at it, really, when you look at the situation, I agree with Mark Halperin that the United States has as much time as they want strategically. Those 4 points are being maximized as to what the United States is doing. Where again, the problem is domestically with prices.
1: Right.
0: Republicans behind the scenes are screaming about prices. So this can't go on until November, just basically, well, we're just having a status quo.

0: the negotiations still go on and gas prices remain, as I saw today in Texas, $4.39. That caught my attention, when I got in. Prices are everything right now.
1: Yeah.
0: And
1: yeah.
0: Prices are not GDP. Prices are not capital investment. Prices are what people feel, every single day. And that's the challenge. That's the problem. Rasmussen, which is the most friendly Trump pollster, Trump now at his lowest numbers, tied for his lowest favorability rating as of yesterday.

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0: Mayor Red Eye Radio, he is Eric Carly, and I'm Gary McNamara. I am surprised, though, that the entire kill switch story isn't a monster story.
1: Yeah. You know, no, I mean, I think the reason it's not is because I think too many people don't even know about it.
0: But with social media, why isn't it all over the place?
1: Yeah, I don't know. I don't know what this should have been viral back in 21 when it hit.
0: Yeah.
1: I think it was kind of. And we were still in the COVID years, so it should have been big then. Maybe. I don't know. Maybe
0: I'd like to see some polling to see how many people don't even know it exists.
1: All right.

0: 5. Tomorrow, for Mother's Day, looking like a beautiful day. Some sun, then turning a little cloudy, a high of 80. Monday, a passing morning shower or two, otherwise cloudy and cooler, a high of 63. Tuesday, sunny to partly cloudy, a high of 64. And on Wednesday, cloudy, a couple of showers, a high of 64. Right now, we are at 54 in cloudy skies here at WSVA. WSVA time is 6:21. Coming up, we'll check in with Ish.
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10: Well, it is the end of the week again, and nothing much happened in our town this week, except the first hummingbird of the season arrived. Yeah, right there at the post office. Then, of course, there was the discussion down at the co-op about hay season coming up. A few farmers in our town have already taken the first cutting of alfalfa hay. Yields were down a little bit, but it wasn't bad. Bud reminded us all that alfalfa plants grow taproots at the rate of 5 feet per year. He said his stand should have roots going down 20 feet by now, or more. He said that's what makes alfalfa so drought-resistant. Of course, the drought was the main topic of discussion this week amongst local farmers. Soil moisture did improve a little bit because

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3: WSVA's local AccuWeather for Harrisonburg and the Shenandoah Valley. A cloudy start this morning. Sun and clouds by afternoon. A thundershower in spots, high 71. Wind southwest at 6 to 12 miles per hour. Clear tonight with a low at 45. Some sun tomorrow morning, then turning cloudy with a high 79. A couple of passing showers on Monday. Clouds and cooler at the high Monday at 63. I'm AccuWeather forecaster Steve Williams on WSVA.
4: We have cloudy skies and 56 here at WSVA, where it's time for In the Garden with Andre Viette. 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

0: going to lose a lot of plants. There can be a lot of plants lost with this. Now, we're starting just now to see that some of the foliage of daylilies just starting to show the drought. Now, we don't know what it's going to be, and it's hard. And so your lawn, depending on how big your property is, you know, some people have an acre of lawn, some people have more, some have a quarter of an acre. If you're one of those people that have a house on a half acre or three quarters of an acre or even a third of an acre, you can certainly water your plants and save all of them because you don't have a big piece of property. The people that are going to have the property problems. Now, it's... we always say it can be regional, but even in our region, we can have different weather from one part of the valley to another part of the valley. So depending where you live, though, we are facing something quite significant. And, you know, I grew up in this business on Long Island, New York. I've been there with my father. We were carrying aluminum irrigation pipe, irrigating our nursery. Worked every day in it, then on to Cornell, and taught for 29 years at Blue Ridge Community College, and I've seen everything, you know, all kinds of snowstorms. This year we had snowcrete, were like concrete blocks when we cut, no snow, we had to cut it with a nursery spade, so you see everything in a lifetime, but this is something I've never seen, so I want to say, water.
1: Question, and I'll ask you this, or we'll talk a little bit about this after the break, because we do need to go to break here in just a moment. But you mentioned buddleia, and we mentioned a number of things there. How long do you let something go before you decide? You know, I know we get a lot of calls from people where occasionally you will tell them house plants, whatever the plant is, you know, it's time to give it up and just replace it with a new plant. So that's something maybe we can talk about when we come back. How far do you go before you decide that's it? We're going to need to replace it. Much as we loved it, it's not coming back. And we are coming back to take your calls. It's In the Garden with Andre Viet, and you can call us at 540-433-9782.
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7: 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A Frontier Airlines plane struck a person on the runway while trying to take off from Denver International Airport last night.
8: We just hit somebody. 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
7: 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This man was on board.
9: We were already taking off. 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Went out of nowhere. It just felt like a thud and hurt.

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0: 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Yep. Sorry,
1: all
0: my
1: right.
0: friend.
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10: 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Aviation investigators in Denver are trying to solve a double mystery from a single flight. 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
10: 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Americans from the cruise ship struck with hantavirus will be taken to the Nebraska Quarantine and Biocontainment Unit. Medical Director Dr. Michael Wadman.
13: We have protocols in the quarantine unit that provide for safe care of these persons.
10: Voters said they wanted it, but Virginia's Supreme Court has struck down redistricting that would have favored Democrats. CBS News Political Director Anthony Salvanto.
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1: CBS News Brief. I'm Peter King. WSVA's local AccuWeather for Harrisonburg and the Shenandoah Valley. A mix of clouds and sunshine this afternoon with a thunderstorm possible in a few spots. The high at 71. Winds will be west-southwest at 6 to 12 miles per hour. Clear tonight, low 45. Sunshine tomorrow morning followed by some clouds. High tomorrow will be around 79. Monday, a passing morning shower or two, then cloudy and cooler the rest of the day with a high 63. On Tuesday, sunshine with a high at 64. Wednesday, some showers possible with a high at 64. And for Thursday and Friday, look for cloudy skies, little rain on Thursday, maybe a shower, maybe a thunderstorm, temperatures upper 60s.

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6: I'm Peter King. Investigators are trying to learn why someone was walking on an active runway with jets landing and taking off last night in Denver. CBS's Adriana Diaz says that person was hit by a jet getting ready to fly.
7: It happened at Denver International Airport just after 11 p.m. local time. Airport officials say Frontier Flight 4345, bound for Los Angeles, hit a person on the runway while getting ready to take off. That was followed by an engine fire that was put out by firefighters. The plane had 231 people on board. It was evacuated after smoke filled the cabin.
6: There is no word on the condition of the runway pedestrian. The cruise ship hit by hantavirus is a day from docking in Spain. When it arrives, Americans will be evacuated and brought back to the U.S. CBS's Dr. Celine Gounder.
8: The CDC is deploying a team of epidemiologists and medical professionals to the Canary Islands, so they'll assess each American's level of exposure, how much were they exposed to somebody who had hantavirus. From there, they will fly on a government medical repatriation flight to Nebraska. They'll go to the National Quarantine Center in Nebraska at the University of Nebraska Medical Center.
6: 150 people are on board. Three people have died. Others have gotten sick and will be flown to their home countries. Both the U.S. and Iran say a ceasefire is holding, but there's no breakthrough on making it permanent. For Americans, high gas prices mean the war can't end fast enough. The San Antonio woman says the expenses changed her family's summer plan.
9: We're not going out of town in my car anytime soon. If we're going to do anything, we're going to be on a bus, a shuttle, a train, or a plane because the gas prices are so high.
6: AAA says the average national price is more than $4.50 a gallon, and farmers say they've been hit hard, too.
10: The war has paralyzed the Strait of Hormuz and global supply chains, leaving American farmers frustrated.
11: Business is rough. Almost every farmer in Iowa will tell you that they've had difficult times.
12: The challenge comes, obviously, with the price.
10: The price of urea fertilizer used for vegetable crops has gone up 47% since the war began.
6: CBS's Aaron Navarro. In Tampa, two Pakistani college students who were murdered last month have been honored with degrees that they would have received at their graduation ceremonies.

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3: Children are invited to an afternoon of fun, games, and Bible learning at Awana, taking place at the Waynesboro Church of Christ each Sunday afternoon from 3:30 until 5. 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
4: CBS News Brief. Jose Cervantes was on the Frontier jet whose engine caught fire last night in Denver.
5: I thought I was going to, like, burn to death, you know? When I just saw the fire and the smoke, I just thought I was going to burn.
4: And everyone got off the plane safely. The same jet hit somebody walking on the runway. No word on that person's condition or why they were out there. The cruise ship hit by hantavirus is due to dock in the Canary Islands tomorrow. Locals are worried. World Health Organization's Dr. Maria von Kerkhove tries to be reassuring.
6: The risk to the general public is low. The risk to the people in the Canary Islands is low, so we do need to continue to contextualize this because of all the attention right now, people may think that the risk is growing.
4: How to cope with high gas prices. AAA's Daniel Armbruster says you can be a much more efficient driver.
7: Doing little things like avoiding aggressive acceleration can increase your fuel efficiency by 15%. And then number two is making sure your vehicle is well maintained, especially your tires.
4: CBS News Brief. I'm Peter King.
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3: I'm Peter King. NTSB investigators are looking into an engine fire and more trouble for a Frontier flight whose takeoff was aborted last night in Denver. Here's correspondent Chris Van Cleve.
4: A Frontier Airlines flight with 231 people aboard was taking off from the Denver airport, racing down the runway when pilots reported hitting somebody and experiencing an engine fire. There was smoke in the cabin. Further investigation found that the person who was hit by this airplane is an apparent trespasser who scaled an airport perimeter fence and within minutes was walking along the runway.
3: And that person was killed. No word on why they were on the runway. The cruise ship hit by a hantavirus outbreak is expected to dock in the Canary Islands early tomorrow, where passengers will be evacuated and flown to their home countries. The World Health Organization's Dr. Maria Van Kerkhove says there were fewer cases than first believed.
5: We do have 8 cases, 3 deaths, sadly, so far. And some people may have thought we had 9, but actually we discarded one of the cases because the test results have come back negative.
3: 7 Americans left the ship at an earlier stop. The State Department is going to fly 17 more to the quarantine center at the University of Nebraska when they get off the ship tomorrow morning. CBS's Remy Innocencio is on Tenerife Island, where he says locals are worried the virus will go viral, cause a pandemic.
6: We have to stress that hantavirus is considered much, much less transmissible to humans than COVID. And I asked one WHO official if this could be a pandemic-level threat, and she flatly, bluntly said it's not.
3: President Trump still says he expects Iran to sign off on a deal to end the war at any minute. CBS's Aaron Navarro.
7: Trump says the ceasefire is still on and that he's waiting on Iran's response but restarting negotiations.
8: We want to get the whole thing ended.
7: CBS News National Security contributor Sam Vinograd.
9: Well, the question here is whether this tit-for-tat exchange of fire is going to outpace negotiations to actually establish an armistice or end the war.
3: In Syracuse, New York, 2 officers have been shot and wounded, and police are looking for the gunman. Syracuse Police Chief Mark Rusin says they were responding to reports of a man threatening neighbors with a machete just south of the downtown area.
10: During the course of the investigation, a search warrant was prepared, and during the execution of the search warrant, the suspect inside of one of the residents started to engage our officers in gunfire. At this time, the scene is very active. There's still a lot of work being done on the investigation, but this is also a very active tactical situation.
3: Rusin says the officers are hospitalized in stable condition. This is CBS News.
11: I want to know what's going on in the world.
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3: A look into the future is at the top of this list.
12: TripAdvisor has crowned a futuristic French attraction as the world's best theme park for 2026. Futuroscope, located near Poitiers, France, topped their annual Traveler's Choice rankings, beating out major parks in the U.S. The park is known for its high-tech rides and immersive multimedia experiences, and recently added a new water attraction called Aquascope. The highest-ranking American park was Nobles Amusement Resort in Pennsylvania. Stacy Lynn, CBS News.
3: Their longtime slogan is, it's better in the Bahamas, but not if you want to drink alcohol there this Tuesday. It's Election Day. The government has banned sales of what it calls intoxicating liquor for the day. Is there any other kind? Royal Caribbean says its cruise ship passengers can drink on board. I'm Peter King, CBS News.
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17: WSVA's local AccuWeather for Harrisonburg and the Shenandoah Valley. Sunny clouds this afternoon, thundershower in the area, high 71. Wind southwest at 6 to 12 miles per hour. Clear tonight with lows near 45. Some sun tomorrow, then turning cloudy, the high on Sunday at 79. A passing shower or two on Monday morning. Otherwise clouds and a bit cooler, the high Monday at 63. I'm AccuWeather forecaster Steve Williams on WSVA.
18: You know, I've talked about technology for a long time, and here's something that I never thought I would be discussing. Are you ready? Scientists have built artificial intelligence-enabled smart underwear. Yes, they have. Sensors that will track your gas output in real time. So why do we even need this? Because apparently we have been dramatically underreporting our daily contributions to the atmosphere. Who knew? And when researchers asked people to self-report, everyone lied. I guess shocker there. So they totally skipped the honor system, went straight to the source. The smart underwear uncovered the fact that we chewed about 32 times a day on average, more than twice the old estimate of 14. Now, normal can vary a lot. Some people clock in at the single digits. Others are basically a one-person wind farm. So if you're that person, do us all a favor. Just set your underwear to do not disturb. Yes. Finally, AI that really gets to the bottom of things. And on that happy note, welcome, ladies and gentlemen. It's Kim Komando, of course. This is the Kim Komando Show. Funny how that works out. It's the nation's best, biggest, award-winning show about all things digital. And just a reminder that you can catch the show on over 425 top stations across the United States. And we are streaming in your favorite radio app. Just search for Komando with a K. And wherever you get your podcasts, also search for Komando with a K. And a huge salute goes out to all of our heroes tuning in via the American Forces Network Radio, reaching more than 375,000 U.S. service members in 175 countries across every branch, Army, Navy, Air Force, Marines, Coast Guard, and Space Force. 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All right, then every single day I make sure that I know exactly what's happening in the tech world so that this way you know what's happening in the tech world, and here are some things that you need to be aware of. And if you want to ride the next big wave of tech, that's where we're going to start. There's the one company that you want to be paying attention to. So is it OpenAI? No. Is it Anthropic? No. Is it Google? No. Is it Apple? No. Is it Microsoft? No. See the trend? It's a company that you probably never even thought of. It's Corning. Yeah, you probably know them as the folks who made grandma's favorite casserole dish. And they did invent Pyrex, but they also helped Thomas Edison light up the world, and they worked with Steve Jobs to make the first iPhone screen possible. They seem to have this knack of knowing what's next, so much so that Corning spent nearly 20 years losing money by making fiber optic cables. And everyone said, you need to stop this. They said, mm-mm-mm. Well, guess what happened? AI data centers are now gobbling up that fiber like it's oxygen, because data moves faster over light than electricity. So a single AI data center Meta's building in Louisiana will require 8 million miles of optical fiber. That's 14 billion yards of glass. Yeah, I can't really see this myself either, but it's enough cable to go to the moon and back 16 times. That's an analogy that does work for me. Corning signed a $5 to $6 billion deal with Meta. Their stock hit an all-time high because they stayed patient. All right, let's talk about Bitcoin. When Warren Buffett predicted this back in 2008, shortly after the arrival of Bitcoin, everybody's like, what the heck is he talking about? You know, the intrinsic value of Bitcoin is zero. What does he mean by that? Okay, the phrase intrinsic value means the value of something that exists because of that thing's own properties, not because of the hype or the speculation. Now, there's no question Bitcoin's intrinsic value is zero. Its peak value reached $125,000 back in October. Today, it's about $65,000 and falling fast. Now, compared to its peak, it's fallen by nearly half. Meanwhile, gold's soaring. Bitcoin can fall to zero and, you know, gold just won't. Moving on to number three. If you're driving an EV to save the planet, listen to this. New research from the respected Queen Mary University in London finds that EVs delivered no proven carbon savings at all. The university calls the study a sanity check. Why? Because Britain is racing to net zero emission by 2035, meaning an all-electric vehicle nation. The study points out, this is so smart, that fossil fuels still power many electric generating stations. So as more EVs are added to the roads, power station loads increase, as does the carbon output. So basically, we're just rearranging the furniture. We're not saving the environment. Coming in at number four, when's the last time you actually Googled something? Yeah, me neither. The New York Times reporting on something that should make every one of us just think. Companies are realizing that showing up on Google doesn't matter anymore. What matters is what a chatbot says about you. So they're flooding the internet with content specifically designed to influence what AI spits out when you ask it a question. So one company published 250,000 words of content in 6 months to make sure that ChatGPT recommended them. Here's how they do it. Chatbots don't care about clever ads or catchy slogans. They want clarity, thoroughness, and extreme levels of detail. They like trusted sources like Reddit and LinkedIn. And they're going to look at old content, even if it was wrong years ago, which means when you ask AI for a recommendation, you may not be getting a neutral answer. You're getting whatever company's worked hardest to feed the algorithm. And finally, this coming in at number five, the carpool lane. Yes, if you're driving along in traffic and you're the only one in the car, you're like, I want to be in that lane right now. Well, get this, California's 91 express lanes. They were having big trouble. So they deployed AI cameras that see through tinted windows. They were looking for fake passengers in the carpool lane. Now, since August, they've busted 250,000 cheaters a month. Oh, my gosh. They recovered over $1 million in unpaid tolls. The system has caught mannequins, hats on headrests, and gym bags pretending to be people. Even car seats in the front seat where they should never be, always in the back seat. So one in four drivers thought they could outsmart the system. Turns out they couldn't. So let me tell you, this tech is spreading to highways across the country. So if your carpool lane buddy hasn't blinked, you're busted. Hey, you know that little slip of plastic in your wallet, your driver's license? It isn't only an ID. It's a gold mine for data brokers. 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I love it. You're just going to love it, too. All right, still to come, we're going to talk about the new craze that's happening with ChatGPT, how to remove some spicy pics off the internet, and of course, we have just the best callers ever you can't afford to miss here on the Kim Komando Show. It's hard to believe, but summer is literally right around the corner. 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
18: 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All righty, how about we get started with Larry in Philadelphia, Pennsylvania? Oh, this does not look good. Larry, welcome.
1: Kim, how are you?
18: Wonderful. How can I help you?
1: Well, first, you know, I followed you. I received your newsletter for a couple of years now, and I've always appreciated your insight and your advice. So now I am seeking some of your advice for my spouse.
18: Okay.
1: She's getting sort of nasty and threatening emails from an ex-student of hers from 5 or 6 years ago. And apparently this person has sent these types of emails to a few people within the organization that my spouse works at. But the ones that she's getting seem to be the most sort of vitriolic and downright threatening. The person is, you know, clearly deranged, it seems. Mm-hmm. And in this day and age, you know, I don't think you can sort of just brush this aside and say that this behavior is, you know, vile but harmless. You know, we see stories every day
18: for sure
1: in the paper that crazy people sometimes can and will do terrible things.
18: Yeah, and you know what? So, and the internet makes it a lot easier, right?
1: I mean, I know.
18: Because you can send these threatening notes and you can send them behind a VPN or wherever, you know, different email provider, some located in Europe. And you know, the cops are overwhelmed.
1: Yeah. In fact, you know, my wife is, I went to her and I said, well, why don't you block these things? Because they upset you so much. And she said, well, I'd rather, if the guy's threatening to come to my work and kill me, I'd rather know. But it's very disturbing to her. And he sends them from like a ghost email accounts, but they're iCloud accounts. Mm-hmm. And then even a Gmail account that has this person's name on it. So I'm just wondering, I mean, she's filed a police report.
18: Okay.
1: And the police just said, well, he hasn't done anything that rises to us, you know, investigating this anymore. But is there anything that we can do at our end to just curtail these it's caught between this. Yes, she wants to know, but mm-hmm. then she has to read them. So do you have any suggestions of how to cope with this?
18: Well, number one, I would create a different email address. She can keep that one mm-hmm. open that can collect yeah. all this stuff, but this way she's not subject to it every time she opens up her email. If she wants to see it, then she can see it. And even though they come from an iCloud account, you want to save them all because if something does happen, then, of course, you can subpoena and then they can track it through an IP address. See, nothing is truly anonymous, really.
1: Mm-hmm.
18: You know, it can be tracked. Now, what about the workplace, the school? Do they have any say? Are they doing anything?
1: Well, she's had meetings this week with HR, and that's where this conversation about, you know, other people within the organization have gotten some, too. So this person is really kind of out there. And then she learned that he also collects guns, which really set her into a tailspin. So the problem is that the email that she's getting these on is her work email, and she needs it for her work.
18: Well, they need to give her a different email address. That's number one.
1: Yeah.
18: Okay.
1: Right.
18: I would make sure that HR has access to all that email. and fully document this along the way, that I am I no longer want to use this email address. I want a different email address. I would like to have the school security involved. I would like to have security to meet me at my car, walk me in, walk me back to the car. Put the onus on them.
1: She's had discussions to that effect just this past week. So
18: that's good.
1: See where that goes.
18: Now there's also a federal cybercrime unit, and there's an FBI cyber tip line. It's the letter C, the number 3.gov. IC3.gov. And that's where you can submit a complaint. And I know what you might be thinking, like, oh, well, this is the FBI. They don't care about me. I actually spoke to the head of the FBI, and I asked

0: 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Munger & Sons, Blue Ridge Community College, Black Brothers Painting, and Bob Wade Auto World. 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
3: CBS News Brief. NTSB investigators are looking into a double mystery in Denver. First, why a Frontier jet engine caught fire with the same plane hitting someone on the runway. CBS's Chris Van Cleve.
4: An investigation is underway to understand how and why that person scaled a fence and got onto airport grounds, as well as to try to identify who the person was.
3: For those worried about the cruise ship Hantavirus outbreak causing a pandemic, CBS's Dr. Celine Gounder says it's unlikely.
5: Most of the cases we've seen of person-to-person transmission actually involved sexual partners. Not to say that this is sexually transmitted, but it's that level of intimate contact.
3: In Syracuse, New York, law enforcement hunts for the man who shot and wounded two police officers, Chief Mark Rusin.
6: Onondaga County Sheriff's Office, they have their SWAT team here. New York State Police is also here with their assistance. We also have the FBI and then Syracuse Fire Department.
3: CBS News Brief, I'm Peter King.
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14: WSVA's local AccuWeather for Harrisonburg and the Shenandoah Valley. Sun and clouds this afternoon. Thundershower in the area. High 71. Wind southwest at 6 to 12 miles per hour. Clear tonight with lows near 45. Some sun tomorrow, then turning cloudy. The high on Sunday at 79. A passing shower or two on Monday morning. Otherwise, clouds and a bit cooler. The high Monday at 63. I'm AccuWeather forecaster Steve Williams on WSVA.
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8: 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I'm Eric G. John Dudley is out on assignment today, but we're talking about some of these projects that are great for May before the real summer hits. And like I was saying earlier in the first segment, summer hit my area here last weekend, but it's a nice time to get out and get some of this stuff done so you can get out and hit the lake, go play in the water, whatever you're doing out there, going camping. Nice to get some of these things out of the way so you can enjoy the rest of the summer. I wanted to wrap up here on inspecting your deck because I want you to just go through, get underneath the deck and do a fastener check. And make sure that you have all the metal brackets anytime that wood is changing direction. So if you've got the beams up there connected to posts, going down, floor joists. I want to see like the Simpson metal connectors between all of those. So they're all touching each other, all tied off together. I want to see that from the concrete footings all the way up to have metal brackets there holding everything together. So that way it's good to go. That way you're not just depending on a couple screws, couple brackets, really can make the difference structurally. So make sure everything's tight, everything's good. And if there's anything rotten, get in there, do some planning, but replace anything rotten or any other fasteners that don't look good. And if it seems to be a little wiggly, sometimes cross bracing, some posts and things like that can really help strengthen things up. If it's moving around too much, it could just be rotten and time for a replacement. So being that the average lifespan with today's stuff out there is probably 15 years or so, depending on how it's treated and the weather conditions it's in, kind of gives you an idea of that lifespan. Now, the next one here, too, is keep it clean. Anytime that between deck boards, you can get pine needles, dirt, sand, collecting down in that, any kind of leaf material, anything organic and even dirt, that will just help keep that rot going. So really keep it clean. Do a lot of cleaning. Make sure everything's looking good. Any cut ends on the pressure treated, hit some cut solution on the end of that so that's sealed and good. And just keep an eye out for any termite, bug, or even the carpenter bees that are cruising around. If you are on your deck and you, oh, that's a cool little bumblebee, but it doesn't look exactly like a bumblebee, it could be nesting in that deck. So keep an eye on it. Same thing with termites. Just keep an eye out. And when in doubt on this stuff on a deck, call a pro in, have them take a look at it and make sure that it's solid. And that way you'll be good. And then of course, don't ever stack a bunch of stuff on it. We've seen the videos where roofers will stack a pallet of roofing up there. Somebody puts the hot tub on an unengineered deck. That's a no-go. In that case, if you're going to put a lot of weight on it, contact your local structural engineer so they can take a look at it and tell you what you need to have that load there. So that's the big one. So just make sure you take some time on that and you'll have a safe summer on your deck. Now, we were talking here a little bit about some of the pests, but this is the time of year in my area, and of course, everybody's different across the country. I get the yellow jackets, hornets, wasps, those things get crazy around here. They get really aggressive in kind of late July, August, September, when we start getting into the heavy part of summer. So it's a great time for preventative. And here's what I would do. And this is the interesting part. You can go on to your local home improvement store and they'll have six different kinds of traps for those things. Some might work, some might not. It's depending on what bugs you've got in your area. And so take a look, ask around, see what works in your area. For me, I use the Y traps, the WHY ones that go for all three. And they're the ones that are kind of round. They've got a container up top with a water and a solution in it. And down below, they've got another trap. Those things work really well. And they're great for trapping those things and getting them dialed in and getting them out of there. Because who wants to be out there swatting away wasps, yellow jackets, hornets when you're out cooking, enjoying yourself? Maybe you're watching the game on the television, outside in your outdoor kitchen. I want to keep those things away. So do what you can do to control them. If you're getting the black little sugar ants inside your home, sometimes in certain areas, this springtime, they get active and they're going to throw a party inside your house. I really use the ant traps for those kind of things. And basically, they're really simple. You could pop them open, put them where you're getting the ants coming in. For our house here,

0: course, using the right stuff in the right areas. I just don't go around and start blasting around the house with them and trying to holistically spray the whole area and kill everything. Not healthy. Not healthy for you. Not healthy for your pets. Not healthy for anything like that. So keep that under control. But pests are starting to wake up right now and get going. Here's the thing. If you're in an area where you've got termites and you've got a lot of this stuff, what I would do, especially if you get the big fat black ants, the carpenter ants, this is where I bring in the professionals. This is where, and I do this all the time here at my area. I see them and I go, I need to get a second opinion here. And I do this stuff for a living. I bring in my local guys here, Bloom Pest Control, and I bring them in. It's really awesome. They come in. They're my Portland company here that I've worked with for years. Get Nathan in, take a look around. He'll give me his take. And then I know what the treatment plan is for that space. And there's a lot. I like the independent guys personally. I'll call Craig at the homeowner show down. I think he's got Excalibur Pest Control down there in north of Houston, Texas. Use your local guys. I think they're the best ones compared to the national guys because they're really in tune with what's going on in your area, in my opinion. That's who I've leaned on. So really make sure, walk the foundation, look for ant trails, wasp nests under eaves. Look for those rodent droppings or gnaw marks. Take a look around for any of those cracks and then seal everything up where you can. Get it all sealed up. They make great expanding foam that is kind of rodent unfriendly. They won't eat through it because they put stuff in that foam for filling up those bigger gaps. You'll see those around maybe cable TV openings or HVAC lines coming in or anything like that. You'll see that going around. And then really watch. And this is the big one here. If you're feeding the birds out there and that bird seed is coming out hitting the ground, or even worse, you're putting the bird seed on the ground, that is the fast pass to get those rodents in there, whether it's mice, rats, raccoons, whatever else. You don't want to be feeding the unintended ones. So make sure you get a bird feeder that will clean up after itself where it's not hitting the ground. So it's a lot harder for those things. And then get rid of the clutter out there. Make sure that you've got great yard sanitation. Make sure you don't have places of water like old tires that are going to mosquitoes there. In my Pacific Northwest, if I've got water damage someplace, the carpenter ants are going to find it. They want that wet wood. And so they're going to go in there. If you see a couple of those things walking around, you have a problem with wet wood someplace. We're going to talk about something super important that can save you some money on cooling this summertime, because this is a big one. We'll do that just as soon as Around the House returns. Don't change that dial.
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1: CBS News Brief. Investigators want to know how somebody breached airport security before being struck and killed by a Frontier jet last night in Denver.
2: There was an individual walking across the runway.
3: Okay. We are rolling the trucks down.
1: The plane also had an engine failure. Engine catch fire. The cruise ship hit by hantavirus due to dock in the Canary Islands tomorrow. World Health Organization's Dr. Maria Van Kerkhove.
4: Countries together with Spain and the Netherlands are working on a plan to disembark the passengers and to get them home.
1: Hall of Fame manager Bobby Cox has died as Atlanta Braves teams won 5 pennants in a World Series in the 90s.
5: Just seeing the Hank Aaron display and the Babe Ruth and things like that is it finally hit on me that you're in the Hall of Fame.
1: Braves say Cox died from complications due to a major stroke he suffered 7 years ago. He was 84. CBS News Brief. I'm Peter King.
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8: WSVA's local AccuWeather for Harrisonburg and the Shenandoah Valley. Tonight, clear skies, low 45. Winds will be southwest at 4 to 8 miles per hour. Some sun and clouds tomorrow, the high at 79. A passing shower on Monday morning, otherwise a cloudy, cool day. High Monday at 63. Sunny to partly cloudy for Tuesday. High Tuesday afternoon at 64. Rain Wednesday, high 64. I'm AccuWeather forecaster Steve Williams on WSVA.
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10: 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Thanks for joining me today. I'm Eric G. John Dudley is out on assignment, but don't worry here. We'll be back for the next hour. And today we've been talking about those projects around your house you should be tackling here in May that'll make your summer so much easier. And if you've got a segment that you'd like for us to talk about, maybe it's a topic, something you're struggling with, or you want to learn more about, hit us up, send a message over at aroundthehouseonline.com. You can contact me there, or even hit me up on social media. Usually I can get back to you pretty quickly. Facebook and Instagram are the easiest. Those are the ones that I probably see the most. I don't have time always to get on TikTok every day, so sometimes those messages do get missed from time to time. But you can find us over there. I wanted to talk in this segment here about making sure that your home's ventilation is working correctly. And this is a big one. If you've got that attic space over your house and it's not vented correctly, it can be a hot mess in the summertime. You can be collecting so much heat up there, and there's only so much that insulation is going to do, even if it's like R30. If it's 95 degrees outside and it's 140 in the attic up there, that ceiling's going to still be hot. And now you're paying to deal with that. And I know some people go, oh, I just put an attic vent fan in there, one of the power fans in the gable end, turned it on, and I was ready to go. Here's the problem. You can totally mess that up as a DIY project. I've seen it done. To do a powered vent fan, there's some things that you got to do. First off, you got to fix the existing ventilation problems that are there. You kind of want to have a little bit of a balanced system where you've got air coming in through the soffit vents, which are kind of right on the flat underneath, like where your gutters are. Maybe you've got soffits there. They're up even closer. If you don't have framed in soffits, it could be up there closer to where the rim joist would be on the wall. But you need to have ventilation coming in there. Those vents need to be closed.

0: cleaned. And if someone went in there and blew an attic insulation and didn't keep them from getting blocked, that could stop your airflow. And then in a perfect situation, I either want to see a ton of roof vents or a ridge vent that goes down the entire length of the roof up there. And I want to make sure I get enough air in there correctly. Now, here's the problem. If you've got those two things working just awesome, and you put a, you're like, hey, I'm going to put a power vent in here. I'm going to move some air. I'm going to bring in that outdoor air, going to cool this thing down. Yeah, that can work. But here's the problem. You could actually be sucking the cold air out of the house with air leaks, and then you're removing the cold air as well, and that can cause another issue. So if you're really wanting to do this right, the time to do this is when you're replacing insulation up there, because you really need to pull back the insulation and go through and seal up every little air intrusion spot around light fixtures, around ventilation, like a bath fan, around in open walls where they've drilled to put electrical or plumbing up there. Those were never sealed up well, but it's since the interior walls generally aren't insulated, you're going to pull conditioned air up. So if you turn that fan on and it's creating a vacuum in that space, the path of least resistance is going to be the cool air in the house. That'll cost you a lot of money. So what I say is, if you're going to do that, make sure you go through, spend the time and seal it up. That will get you the best situation. And then you could put in that attic fan to do the same thing. Those are a way to do it. But be very careful with that, because poor ventilation doesn't just make your house feel stuffy as well. It really can cost you money on those energy bills, and even worse, create mold problems before you even notice. Now let's talk about that. How does that happen in there? One, if you've got bath fans that come out and ventilate into that attic space, I think that's against code anywhere in the country. Those should be all the way outside and not just going up to a vent hole. They should be plumbed all the way up through either the sidewall or through the roof surface out onto the outside. Can't be close to that. It needs to be all going all the way. Because I tell you what, you can spend $50,000 pretty quickly having to go in, remove all the insulation, go in there, mold abate everything, and now you've got a serious problem. So you don't want to see that happen. That gets expensive. So make sure that all those vents are going outside. And even more importantly, on top of that, take your time to make sure that your vent fan in the kitchen is doing the same thing. Now, it might not go up into the attic space. It could go out the back wall. But if you've got a house where they use the recirculating ones, where I call them forehead dusters, that's when you turn it on, it blows right out and hits in the face because there's a vent coming back out that doesn't ventilate outside. Those are garbage. They're completely useless. I would replace that, and that's a good project. Replace it, run new ducting outside, whether it's out the back wall, sidewall, whatever you're getting out through the kitchen, or up through the space and out of the building. That way you're as good as gold. You got to get that stuff out of there, because that range, for instance, again, on the inside of your house, is the largest polluter inside your house as far as poor indoor air quality. Doesn't matter if you've got electric, induction, or gas. No matter what, you're still releasing chemicals when you cook that stuff. And if you're cooking with oils and you're frying, it's even worse. So you want to make sure and get that stuff out of there. There is a little bit out of the combustion of a gas range, but no, most of your poisonous stuff that is, I wouldn't say poisonous, it's not going to kill everybody if it's working right, but most of the stuff that is not good for you is going to come out from cooking on, no matter what cooking surface you're cooking on. It's just the breakdown of the foods with the heat that does it. So make sure you do that. Now, the other thing is on bathroom fans, make sure on those bath fans that they're running for a while. I like to have those things running 20 minutes past the time I walk out the door. So that way you can get all that moisture out of there, because that's a big one. Now, here's another thing that's super important too. When was the last time you pulled those covers down and cleaned them out in there? That's a big one. If you can get in there and clean those things up, get all the dust bunnies. It happens in the laundry room. It happens in the bedrooms. It's interesting. Now, here's something that is important as well. And I saw this in my girlfriend's house, and it was something that I caught there. Because of interior doors, this was a new builder, a brand name builder out there. And before my time, they put the doors too close to the carpet on the second floor. So with light cream carpet, The only air that's coming in room to room is going underneath that door. And if you've got a quarter inch like these doors, you now have an air filter there, and that carpet always gets so dirty. So that's one of those things that really causes an issue. So you want to make sure and get that cleaned up. It'll literally make that the air filter. And so that's part of the problem with that. So you need to have with that fan, if it's moving 100 and let's say it's removing 100 CFM, it's probably 75 if it's a big fan. Let's say it's 75 CFM by the time it gets to the outside because there's some bends and some length to that. If it's 75 CFM, which is 75 cubic feet per minute, which is about 75 basketballs per minute, you're going to need probably a much bigger opening under that door. Or you can get one of those doors that Van Air Doors makes that air goes through the door and it will go, let it go through there without losing the sound that comes through that door. It'll still sound like a solid core door. But having those doors that can ventilate correctly and get the air under it, otherwise, it's like trying to take a soda straw and suck down a really nice vanilla shake with it. It's hard to move that air. So you want to make sure that's moving freely and you're good to go. That's a big one. So make sure you're changing. If you've got a newer house with ERV systems or HRV systems, any of those systems like that, make sure you're changing the filters. Make sure that you've got your HVAC system running correctly. If it's got a winter or a summer mode, make sure you clicked over into that and you'll be good to go. And that can save you some serious money. And if you're in an area, whether you're in Florida or the Pacific Northwest, or if wildfires are going, keep an extra air filter. Our air will get really bad from those fires, and those filters will get dirtied up quicker. If you're only changing them like every 60 to 90 days because they're big, thick ones, you want to change them sooner because they will get dirty faster. Hey, if you want to find out more about us, head over to AroundTheHouseOnline.com. All of our social media platforms are right there. You can just click on them and go. Or you can send us a message right there. Around the House, we'll be right back. Don't change that dial.
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11: Welcome back to the Around the House Show, your trusted source for everything about your home. I'm Eric G. As I said earlier, John Dudley is out on assignment today, but don't worry. Next segment, he will be back in the second hour. Today, we've been talking about those projects to do in May here that you really can dive into to make sure that you're good for the rest of the summer, or at least ahead of the game. And I think that's super important. First, I want to talk about a couple things that are going on here in the Around the House world. We are in the middle of our new studio soundstage build out. This is going to be the ultimate shop that we're building out so we can be doing stuff. And I'm looking forward to that. This is going to be a lot of fun. It's a lot of work. We're building out. We're having a good time. If you want to come down, if you're one of my friends out here in the Pacific Northwest and you want to come down and do some work on it with me, reach out to me. Always looking for some fun help, crafts people to work and swing hammers with and do stuff with. We got a lot of fun stuff that we're doing. We're going to be doing everything around the house. We're going to have a place that we can do these videos so we can do Apple Podcasts and stuff with the video. And so our goal here later on this summer is to have a video version of this that will air after the radio show, that you can check it out and see exactly what we're talking about. So going to be super fun, going to help us create more content and all that stuff and be able to do it in one cool space. And it's coming along, going to shoot some stuff here next week as well. We shot some stuff this last week. We'll have some new videos coming out shortly on this. Looking forward to it. It's going to be a lot of fun. But the last thing I want to talk about here is making sure, we teased a little bit about it here this last one we were talking about the ventilation and making sure that air filter is solid. And when it comes into smoke season, it used to be just us here on the West Coast. We would see wildfires, but I'm seeing them now in the South, Georgia, North Carolina, South Carolina, Florida. Anywhere there's drought, you can have these fires. And making sure that you've got the house sealed up and you've got good air filtration is key. And that's where I'd really want to take some time and take a look. If you're in a place where you've just got air conditioning, but it's a, maybe a window air conditioner versus, and maybe in the wintertime, baseboard heat, but you don't have any real filtration, this is where I would take the time and make sure that you've got some kind of a HEPA filter running inside the house to make sure you've got clean air. That's going to really help you out. It's going to lower the allergens down and going to be a much healthier space. Great for people with apartments and things like that. The other thing is make sure you've got a humidity sensor in the house. If you're getting up 55%+ humidity, you're going to need something to bring that down. Now, air conditioning naturally will lower that somewhat because you'll have condensing moisture on the coils. It will dry it out. But sometimes that can be so humid, it's just freezing things up. So having a dehumidifier could be important. Also, if you've got a damp crawl space or basement, or even in a kind of your house is in a really wet area, that can be coming up through the cement floor if you're slab on grade and they didn't put down any vapor barrier underneath it. So those are all things you can do. So lowering that humidity for us humans out there, guess what? That feels like we're lowering the temperature. That's why when you're in a house and it's 70 degrees on the thermostat, you're like, man, there's still stuff in here. That's probably 55% humidity versus when you were cold, it was probably 18 or 20% humidity because your body feels this, that heat, the same with humidity. So that's how you can get that. And it makes it feel much worse than it actually is. So keep that clean, go through the filters. Now check your thermostat as well. Check the batteries if it has them, replace them as needed. I like the new smart ones. If you've got an ancient one, it's good to do that. Now, here's another thing that I think is super important, and this is a debate that some people make. In today's world of HVAC, if you have central heating and cooling or even a mini split, you should have that serviced. Get it serviced, get it taken care of, and there are multiple things you can gain with this doing that annual service. On the heating side and the cooling side, you should have that serviced about right now for the cooling side. I like to do it in the fall for the heating side, so you're ready to go for the rest of the year. Here's two things it does. One, it can save you money because you're going to get things dialed in. If that unit is having to work harder on the heating side, for instance, and you're burning too much gas or the electricity it's using too much, it's not working efficiently, that can cost you an added utility bills. So this summer, if you want to save the most money, get that thing tuned up. It's like the tune-up in your car. It needs to happen. And if you can get them doing that, it's awesome. Take a look. What I recommend is if you've got a Carrier dealer, make sure you have the Carrier person come out. You don't have to, but that's also nice if you've got somebody that's very familiar with that brand. And for instance, I use Pyramid Heating and Cooling, but if I moved into a house that doesn't have a Carrier and they're a Carrier dealer, I still use them for my stuff. It's all the same theories, and they all work generally with the different brands as well on the service side. But here's the advantage, and I'll use a Pyramid as an example. Those guys have a pretty good system. So you get part of their service plan to get those services done. It will put you in the priority calling. So if you do have a breakdown and something goes sideways, you're at the top of the list, which is also good because it seems when things get really cold or really hot, that's when these things take a dump on you and they crash and burn. And now you got to have somebody come out and fix it. You want to be front of the line on that one so you're not sitting there without heat or without cooling. Now, the thing I like with them, too, is they do this service. And when they go through it, they go through everything. They're looking to see that everything's working correctly. They'll test connections. They'll make sure things are good. Many times, they can look at something and go, hey, that fan is on its last leg. It's working, but it's barely working. You want to replace that today or not? And here's why I think this is smart. It's my opinion, but I think this is smart to get this service done, because since they've changed out all of the Freons basically to a new one, it's impossible to get those old major parts. If you've got a compressor that died, guess what? It's got to use the new stuff, which means you got to take the inside unit out. So now you're putting in a new system. So if you're trying to milk yours along and you don't want to spend the $10,000, $20,000 for a new system, depending on the size and how efficient it is, you want to make sure you get it running as best it can. And with things so expensive out there like gas that we're trying to put into our cars each week to get to work and get around, make sure that you get that working as well so you can really save some money. Any place we can save money is awesome right now. So another thing is, too, in the summertime, if it's going, if you're hearing strange noises, the vents aren't working right, not enough air coming out, higher normal energy bills, or that system's short cycling where it's turning off and on, those are warning signs that your system's telling you that you should be paying attention. Now, another thing that I like to do, too, on the inside of the house is that vent maintenance. If you've got those floor registers, pop them up, vacuum them out. Maybe it's the kids' Cheerios that got down there, or dog toys, or little tiny things that slip through the vent. Cleaning that out is really good. Now, I'm not a big fan of the duct cleaning out there, unless it's somebody that's good. There's a lot of scams out there these days. They'll tell you they'll do it for $49, you show up, and now it's $490 because they got you in the door. I like to use companies that are NADCA, N-A-D-C-A certified. That is the industry certification for these guys. And that can really make sure that you've got somebody that's knowledgeable and isn't going to damage your system by trying to clean it. Those are some things that, like that spring tune-up that can save you 10 to 20% on your utility bill and extend the life of your system, that can save you a bunch of money for a few $100. Going back to here, guys, before we wrap up for this hour, if you're a company out there and you want to be involved in our studio build out, maybe you've got some new cool shop stuff or things like that, reach out to us. You can hit us up over at aroundthehouseonline.com. We're partnering up with some new people. I've got some fun brands that we've got in there. A big thanks to my friends here locally at Conrad Lumber. Floor and Decor has got some really cool finishes for the walls that we're putting in there, and some flooring as well, because they need something that's going to be durable and easy to clean and that I don't feel too bad about making a mess with and still be able to clean it up. And so we've got a lot of people here that are really working with us. We've got some new LED lighting, some new hexagon lightings that we're working on that are going to be shipping soon. We're going to have a lot of fun in there. Might even be putting a lift in the place so we can do a couple automotive tune-up segments as well. We got a lot of fun ahead. If you want to find out more about us, head over to aroundthehouseonline.com. We've got the blog there. We've got our store with our tips, our tricks, all of those things in there. We've got the videos. We've got all our social media channels. These are all things here that can really kind of get you dialed into where you're going to find all of our stuff. And make sure that you join our Facebook closed group, because what that is, going to Around the House Nation. We're putting some special stuff up there as well from time to time, including some polls of things that can be showing up in a new show coming up soon. All right, guys, we're going to wrap this one up today. Hour two is ahead next. I'm Eric G. Thanks for tuning in to Around the House. Enjoy this spring and summer out there. It's just getting started.
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19: I'm Peter King. The teams he managed won more than 2,500 baseball games, and that includes five pennants and a World Series during the 1990s. The Atlanta Braves say longtime manager Bobby Cox has died some 7 years after suffering a major stroke. Bobby Cox was inducted into baseball's Hall of Fame in 2014.
20: There's a very small percentage of people that play the game of baseball that ever get in here. I don't even know if it's a half a percent. But I realized for the first time it's a very, very special place where I'm going to have my plaque.
19: Cox is most remembered for his Braves teams. He helped build the 90s dynasty, first as general manager, then manager. But he also brought a winning culture to the Toronto Blue Jays in the 1980s and won a division title there. His death comes just days after that of former Braves owner Ted Turner, who hired, fired, then rehired him. Bobby Cox was 84. There are a pair of investigations surrounding a Frontier flight that aborted takeoff last night in Denver. They involve an engine that caught fire and a security breach that wound up with a death on the runway.
21: The Frontier Airlines flight was taking off last night when the incident happened, as heard on live ATC.net.
22: We just hit somebody. We have an engine fire.
21: This man was on board.
23: The cabin starts to fill up with smoke, and that's when they started evacuating everybody.
21: In a statement, the airport confirms a person jumped the perimeter fence and was struck and killed just 2 minutes later while crossing the runway. Stacy Lynn, CBS News.
19: The cruise ship hit by a hantavirus outbreak is due to dock at the Canary Islands tomorrow morning. The World Health Organization's Dr. Maria von Kerkhove.
24: Ship will anchor, and that there will be small boats that will take some of the passengers, and it will be done in a very choreographed, coordinated way, in a very protected way. Bring those passengers to shore. There will be a screening that will take place. Right now, there's nobody on board that has any symptoms, including passengers and crew. That's great news.
19: 17 Americans will be flown to the University of Nebraska's quarantine facility. Van Kerkhove says hantavirus is spread through close, intimate contact. The pandemic is highly unlikely. The ceasefire appears to be holding after 4 weeks. President Trump still says he expects word on a possible agreement to end the Iran war any minute. CBS's Wendy Gillette.
25: There are reports Iran is attempting to establish an agency to control traffic in the waterway. Secretary of State Marco Rubio says the dispute is blocking much-needed help designated for the region.
26: You have a bunch of humanitarian aid that's trapped inside the Persian Gulf and needs to be released and has not been able to move.
25: The Strait of Hormuz remains at the heart of difficulty cementing a peace deal.
19: This is CBS News.
27: It's one of the most successful law and justice programs in television history that continues to uncover the truth. 48 Hours, Saturday on CBS and streaming on Paramount.
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19: Well, this trend gives new meaning to celebrations of life.
7: Ever go to a memorial service and think about how much the dearly departed would have appreciated the kind words and memories? A growing number of people, aware the end is near, are choosing to take it all in while they're still around. They're opting for living funerals, sometimes called funerals or living wakes, to celebrate life, share those memories with the friends who helped make them, and say goodbye. One death doula tells the Washington Post it's part of a death positive movement that encourages open conversations about mortality and advises people to live life for as long as they have it. Deborah Rodriguez, CBS News.
19: If you see a preponderance of pink on your favorite Major League Baseball team's uniforms and equipment this weekend, don't adjust your screen. Players are wearing pink and in some cases using pink bats and gloves for Mother's Day to support breast cancer awareness. Peter King, CBS News.
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9: WSVA's local AccuWeather for Harrisonburg and the Shenandoah Valley. Tonight, clear skies, low 45. Winds will be southwest at 4 to 8 miles per hour. Some sun, then clouds tomorrow, the high at 79. A passing shower on Monday morning, otherwise a cloudy, cool day. High Monday at 63. Sunny to partly cloudy for Tuesday. High Tuesday afternoon at 64. Rain Wednesday, high 64. I'm AccuWeather forecaster Steve Williams on WSVA.
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11: 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Thanks for joining us today. I'm Eric G. John Dudley, as always, good to see you. And this is going to be a fun one today, brother.
10: Always is when we got Wendy on the show.
11: Wendy Glaister, welcome back to Around the House.
29: Thank you. Thank you both so much for having me. I am excited about this topic. I can tell there's already some...
11: The energy is here already. It's like, all right, let's go.
29: I'm ready.
11: All right. I wanted to talk about the design process because, you know, as a certified kitchen designer myself, and, you know, we've got a lot of great expertise in the room here, it is one of those things that I see so many mistakes happen that it could have been so much more cost effective to have the right people and the right process to get people through that project.
29: Agreed. If you have the right people and the right process, it's much better. And if you don't, it can be miserable. So yes, I endorse that statement 100%.
10: Yeah, I mean, I think you just summed up the hour right there, which is all very lunch now. I'm kind of hungry anyway. Let's.
11: All right, let's
29: if
11: order.
29: You don't have those people, though, it can be miserable.
11: And you know something? It's one costly. Of those things that if it goes and works correctly, it works so beautifully. And when it's off the rails, it's off the rails. And this could be the part of the homeowner. It could be the part of the designer. It could be a part of the builder, remodeler, contractor, or it could be all three at the same time.
29: A trifecta of disappointment.
10: Of chaos.
11: Boom, mic drop.
10: Chaos and disappointment.
11: Yeah. But it can be, you know, and I've seen it from all sides. As a designer myself, if I got going on a project and went, oh my gosh, this isn't going to be a good fit, I kind of had a rule by meeting two, if at the end of it, if I wasn't feeling like this was going to be awesome, I'd put a stop to it and just go, you know, I think I'm not the designer for your project, but here's a couple more you might want to talk to. And I'd give them to my competition because maybe they do better. Because I knew after years, if I hadn't let go of a client or two in the last year, I might not have been picky enough and caused my own pain.
29: I think it's really true that if it's not a good fit, personality-wise, it won't be a good fit project-wise. And it's, some people have a tendency to try to be pleasers. And if you're a pleaser, but the personality fit is not right, it just gets worse and harder, and it's more and more of a drain energetically. And it also really shuts down your ability to be creative, I find.
11: Yeah.
29: Because you just feel like you're in this lock space with this person, and you want to give them all the right things, all the good things, but for some reason or another, it's just not working. I've had a lot of very interesting client interactions and so many fun stories. In fact, Stephanie Polson, one of my senior designers, is like, Wendy, we've got to write a book. And I said, I can't do that until I retire because I'll never work again.
11: Exactly. Right. Exactly. I'm almost ready to write mine. You know, I'm going to call it the Designer Chronicles. You know what I mean?
29: Most interesting, I think. And for John, I'm sure working with clients and with designers, I'm sure he's experienced that space where he's go between a lot of times. And that's a very tough place to be as well. So
10: we always talk about the lessons hard learned, right? And especially when you're starting out, you're just taking work because you need work. But you definitely learn quickly that, and Eric can attest, right? I had a sales guy. He'd go Kevin. Out in his tie and his fancy shirt and all in his Mercedes and, you know, try to sell a kitchen.
11: No, this was not. He was not rolling up in the G-Wagon. He was rolling up in the 1984 S-Class that looked like he was a Middle Eastern sheik pulling up.
10: He was very proud of his Mercedes.
11: Yes.
10: Neither here nor there. The fact of the matter is he sold 10% of what I would sell. I would close 9 out of 10. He'd close 1 out of 10. And I would walk in with ripped jeans and long hair and tattoos and dirty and just be genuine and authentic. And I just figured, you know what? If you don't like me because I got earrings or tattoos or whatever, I probably don't want to work with you. So what I found, the best answer is just be you. Don't sell. Don't sell. Don't pretend. Don't please, like you're saying. And in almost 30 years of general contracting, I had one dissatisfied customer over a deck, and he was an attorney and then turned judge, and I won't mention the rest. And like... That guy was never going to be happy if I painted him in gold plate. Just there was going to be something wrong no matter what, because he just wanted a weasel. But legitimately, like, I just was myself, and that's the best answer. It solves a myriad of problems, right? No, this is how we work together. If you don't like that, we don't work together. That's all. Because nobody needs the stress. Life's too short. No amount of money's worth that kind of, because then you take it home, then it goes everywhere, then you're fritting out.
11: And then there's the other side of the coin, right, guys? That is the project's done and you almost got a tear in your eye because you're not going to be part of their life every day. You know, this is awesome, but oh man, I want to do another one with them because they were just so amazing and easy to work with.
10: Yeah, they're coming to your next Christmas party. And
11: yeah.
10: And honestly, those were the rewards of being a contractor. Making good money was cool and allowed me to do a lot of great things in life, but watching somebody dance in their new kitchen or cry, it was like, dude, that's the reward. And if you're making that happen, then there's only one way to make that happen, and that's be authentic, right? And I don't know. That was just always.
11: So let's talk about the process here. And this is going to be who comes first, the chicken or the egg, right? Do you hire the designer first? Do you hire the contractor first? Or is it the same time to see if they work together? What's your guys' take?
10: I love to see them hired together because yes. then you can just duke it out and get it over with, or you come as a package, right? Or you come as a package. It's, well, I've got your contractor or I've got the designer that will come in here, right? So whoever gets the first call, just how many, I'd always bring you in on the job because I knew we'd do it effectively and there wouldn't be any, no, we really need this to be the,
11: and vice versa. And I would do the same thing as a designer. I would, great. You're hiring me first. Great. Cool. Let's bring my contractor that I think would be a great fit because I'm already know the people a little bit. I've had at least one meeting and I'm like, they're a Johnny person. They're going to get along great. What's your take, Wendy?
29: I think whoever gets there first, as long as they know that they need a really great team around them and they introduce them early, is a great idea. If we're doing a new build, if a client calls me for a new build and says, well, who's a good architect that I should use? I have a couple that I recommend. And then I have a couple of contractors that I really trust and respect. And I mention them and I'll tell the homeowners, we all need to be in the room because all of us come at this from a different perspective. I respect each of them. Everyone's going to catch something that the other guy wouldn't catch. And in the end, that means very few change orders, a really beautiful, well-executed project that's on time and on budget, because we can problem solve as we build it out on paper so that when we build it out for real, of course, you'll have things come up, but you all get along so well by then because you've been working together for a while developing the plan that it's easy to overcome those kinds of challenges. It's when there's these weird walls that are kind of put up between the builder or the architect or the designer or...
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10: And Satchel from

0: it's just a greedy business model. It doesn't serve the client. It doesn't serve you. It doesn't, I mean, ultimately, it's just.
1: I have no respect for it at all.
0: Yeah. Can you tell?
2: I know it. I love this kind of controversy. Go ahead.
1: I don't want to be an expert in anything, right? Let alone claim to be and know that I'm not. Who wants that? That's not worth an extra anything.
0: To me, that's just insecurity.
1: There's pretty folks out there. Yeah. It's just, again, you got to pull your ego out of it and go,
0: yep.
1: I don't know how to pick Italian tile. Are you crazy? I frame walls.
2: Here's the part two.
1: Right.
2: Where it really comes up is luxury products like shower systems when, oh, great, there's 32 boxes of parts for the shower system. Baldwin Hardware, I love them. But if you're getting into matching escutcheon plates and all this stuff, there's 12 part numbers you need to know. And I've been on the Baldwin team for years. I love them. I still rely on my local people to get the part numbers and that stuff right. Some of it I even played a part in the design process on, and I still lean on them because I didn't see that maybe a part was changed last year and maybe that's not the best option. Some of those things you got to be so knee deep in to understand how it goes together that it's foolish to not let another person that does it every day to mess with it.
0: Agreed. Yeah. I just think it's puff uppery and that this doesn't work for me at all.
2: And I see it on some commercial projects where, you know, there's, especially for architects, where there's some liability maybe with specifying stuff. I mean, I can understand it in some ways. I mean, I saw great example. There was a high rise I was doing. It was when I was in the band, Johnny. It was up in Seattle. And the architect, I won't say the project because I don't want the architect getting mad about me talking smack here, but this high rise, they ordered all the fire doors for the 42-story building to the incorrect spec. And so the parking garage had three floors of pallets of metal-framed doors that didn't meet spec.
3: Stick around. The Around the House show will be right back.
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8: 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Passengers are talking about the moment their Frontier Airlines plane struck and killed a pedestrian on the runway at Denver International Airport.
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3: I'm walking through the house. I'm like, why is there a crawl space door in the middle of the floor, the bedroom? I'm like, is this in the wrong space?
4: Isn't that where they go?
3: But why? What would be the end of the bed is that? And the very quiet wife goes, that's the trap door to the red velvet room.
4: Okay, don't want to know about that.
3: And I didn't want to know about that.
4: Nothing.
3: And in my head, I'm like, holy hell, I'm going to have to ask storage questions for cabinetry in the red velvet room. But I don't want to have this conversation.
4: No. Oh, no, man.
3: And I'm like, what do I do with this? And I punted. I went, oh. Okay. And I just let it go because I'm like, I need to be mentally prepared for this conversation. And I wasn't. Let's be honest. I wasn't. I was like, wow, this is beyond my comfort level of this group conversation right here. And that was like a horror story in its own, going, I do not want to be a part of this conversation.
4: I can't believe I've never heard that one.
3: I know it, see? And it was the time we were working. You probably did at some point, but thought about writing a song about it, but you know what I mean. But it was just...
5: Oh, write a song about it.
3: But it
4: why we don't let that's why we don't let bass players write songs.
3: Oh! Wow! But seriously, though, that's some of the stuff that you run into. And professionally, you're like, I don't want to do this. I don't want to do this. So... Again, finding the right designer for your project. I was not the right designer for that project because I just didn't want to know those people that way. Didn't.
5: Well, there's actually a designer who, there's a show, I think, on Netflix about rooms like that. And you can hire this gal, and she's very well known, and I've not watched the show. It's not really my aesthetic. But
3: I think, Johnny, you and I need to do those review videos where you put up the show and then make your comments, and we'll just do some stuff with that where you play it and then just go, what?
4: Yeah.
5: Yeah.
3: But then we'd have to watch it. But it's just, again, the now wild stuff in the books we could write of some of the things that we get thrown into as designers, contractors, and that would have been much smarter for the homeowner. To have that conversation early on than to drop that multiple hand grenade in the middle of a job site walk.
4: Yeah, that's an issue.
3: No.
4: Never ran into that one.
5: I have a client who introduced me to her nanny one day and then asked us to, after we completed a certain place in her, like a living room in her home, asked us to go and start on a bedroom and bathroom renovation. And so I sent my senior designer into the home to measure.
3: Sure.
5: And we hadn't been back into the bedroom yet. And so I thought, okay, well, they've been great so far. And she went and measured and called me on the phone when she left and said, do you know what's going on over there?
3: Okay.
4: Do I want to?
5: And she explained that there were the marriage relationship involved more than two people.
3: It was open as Denny's.
5: No, not open. Not open. Just
3: multiple. Got it.
5: And I had nightmares. I couldn't sleep. I was just like, I mean, life is very hard and I love my husband very much, but if I could not survive that kind of stress or competition or whatever is happening there, there is no way. And my designer, I cared about them as people, but I could not serve them with my own stuff. And so my senior designer primarily did that project because it did not affect her in the same way. Thank God she was willing to do it and she was there and she cares very much for them too. And we've gone on to help their family and and it's great. And I care about them very much. I just could not be in that space. And so I do think there are times when you cannot.
3: I had one that was not that, but, and this was a bad story. I think I took Kevin on this project actually. And we went, no, because wonderful if person Kevin went, condo.
4: No, that's it must have been bad.
3: Yeah, for Kevin to go no, and it was because here's what happened is we wanted to measure this condo. Lady called me up, hey, I got this condo I want to do. Really nice. Okay, so we go take a look at it. And her brother had been severely injured in a motorcycle accident, and she was caring for him, and he was an adult. But he also had the and again, I don't know all the details, but he had the mental capacity of a 4 or 5 year old. So I felt bad for the situation. But I also, as I'm sitting there measuring the kitchen up and we're going through the meeting, in this fully grown naked man comes walking through, gets something out of the refrigerator and goes back and sits on the couch and watches television. And the homeowner went in there, didn't explain it, figured that this was something completely normal. I'm like, I'm out.
4: Yeah, that gets a little uncomfortable.
3: It was uncomfortable. And not to sound like the horror story.
5: This is so much about the design process, by the way.
3: It is, but you know, we've gone down some rabbit holes, but seriously.
5: See, look, I took a beta blocker. See that? It's not working. Yeah. It's not working.
3: But again, these are the things that you, again, back to the books, but it's, yeah, we can't manage this. We can't. And they're not going to manage it. And next client. So to make sense of all this, find the right designer for your project early.
5: Do everyone a favor. And
3: do everyone a favor.
5: Like, I put a verse from the Bible up every single day, unless I am sick or something has happened. And then lately I've been starting to kind of talk about like why this is important to me. And I hope that it helps you and you have a great day. And that tells a lot of people if they would want me in their house right away. And if they don't want me in their house, that's okay. Cause then I'm just not the person for them. But then the people who do want me in their house know where I'm coming from and know how I feel and believe and who I ultimately trust and all of like where my design inspiration comes from. And they can feel comfortable and confident in that. Amen. So I feel to Johnny's point, the more authentic you can be and the more honest you can be about who you really are, the better it is for your clients or potential clients, because then they know who you are, who's coming to your house, who's around your children, who's, you know, all these things. It's really important. Yep. I feel like it's a profound thing and it takes a lot of guts, but it's worth it in the long run because then everybody's happier and it's a better job.
4: Yeah.
5: Thank you for that.
3: Wendy, you took this madness of Johnny and I right here, mostly me,
5: and brought it back around. About a Bible verse.
3: You put a little bow around it. You cleaned it up at the end and left this beautiful project that we call the show here.
4: You got to remember, you're dealing with, you know, sacred space. It's people's homes, you know, and whatever that means to them as far as sacred space is totally different. But again, back to being your true authentic self is so key because, you know,
5: it is.
3: It's their home. I totally respect it. That's your deal, not mine. It's your deal. I just knew at that point that there were things that I just wasn't going to tackle, that there's somebody out better for them out there to do that. So that's my take. Wendy, if someone wants to do a really cool project, how do people find you and get going on that?
5: You can find me on Instagram, Wendy Glaister Interiors, or on the web. I have a really fun little website that you can take a look at and see past projects and see my process at Wendy Glaister, GLAISTERinteriors.com. Thank you so much for having me back. I love to visit with you guys. I always think we can do something all fun together, like in person would be cool.
3: Absolutely. Absolutely.
5: Go to Columbia. No.
3: Yeah, that's what Johnny's saying. He's come on.
4: Seriously.
3: Come on down.
5: It'd be so fun.
3: We'll go hang out at the beach.
4: The beaches are great. Yeah.
3: Yep.
5: There you go. Just
4: I immediately am I'm not speaking because I keep wanting to speak Spanish, but yes, come.
3: I'm Johnny's American voice that he gets to practice his English with every day.
4: It's amazing how much I forgot after 9 years of being here. Like, I mean, not forgot, but I have to stop and think sometimes. Like, oh, what's
5: that's
4: that
5: word? Great.
4: Oh, yeah. Toast.
5: That's amazing.
4: You know what's
3: that word? Yeah, exactly. Exactly. All right, guys. Anyway. Thanks, Wendy. Thanks, Johnny. I'm Eric G. You've been listening to Around the House.
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9: 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Lots of big events. The opening ceremony is underway right now. A little later on the stage, we have line dancing coming up at 6 o'clock. There's some trivia taking place, a triple race challenge, a food eating contest, also musical chairs, and of course it all will end tonight with the Luminaria ceremony, which honors those who have been fighting cancers and those who we have lost over the years. It's Relay for Life at the Rockingham County Fairgrounds going on up until 9 o'clock tonight. 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I'm Frank Belt, Harrisonburg Media Group. 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
6: WSVA's local AccuWeather for Harrisonburg and the Shenandoah Valley. Tonight, clear skies, low 45. Winds will be southwest at 4 to 8 miles per hour. Some sun, then clouds tomorrow, the high at 79. A passing shower on Monday morning, otherwise a cloudy, cool day. High Monday at 63. Sunny to partly cloudy for Tuesday. High Tuesday afternoon at 64. Rain Wednesday, high 64. I'm AccuWeather forecaster Steve Williams on WSVA.
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0: I love that song.
1: What was that written about?
2: So, thank you so much. Oh, my goodness. That's one of our favorites, too, especially in our live shows, man. We love to play that one. It's just always a banger.
0: Well, if you ever come to Tampa, you got to let us know, because all of us from Talking Pets would like to go. So if you make it into the Tampa area, let us know.
2: Absolutely. We definitely have to plan for that. That'd be awesome. So,
0: before we say goodbye, I just want to reiterate back on your pets. Now, I know, Tinka, you have a number of pets, right? You have two dogs and two cats?
2: I sure do. I have a house full of all the fur babies. I love my cats and I love my dogs. They're all about, like, 5 or 6 years old. So we got a bunch of youngins running around. I know, I'm surprised she doesn't have any, like, parakeets and, like, guinea pigs and snakes. I used to. You know, I used to have a pet little pig at one point in time. So this is good for me.
0: They get four big animals. So what, Nada, you have like you're a little bit behind, actually. You have an English Cocker Spaniel, correct?
2: I do. He's my baby. He's my pride and joy. And my husband and I, he's just our little, we got him in the pandemic. So he's our pandemic puppy. And he is a spoiled only child. So he's an only child. I think he would like it if we got him a brother.
0: Well, ladies, I got to say thank you for joining us. Happy birthday coming up, of course.
3: Happy Mother's Day.
1: Happy Mother's Day.
2: Thank you.
0: Yeah, and our love to you always. And by the way, any chance that we can get you back on again, when that album comes out, the EP, you got to let us know, because I want to have you on. I miss you girls. I mean, I
2: y'all,
0: love your sound.
2: You're going to be the first ones to hear about it for sure. We cannot thank y'all enough for having us. And we want to come to see you guys and be in studio and hug your necks next time.
4: Absolutely. Love you guys. Thank you.
0: Well, just know we're playing your music on my show, too. So you're going out everywhere. So thanks for joining us. We got to say goodbye, but we'll talk to you again very soon. 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
2: But
0: even though I want to.
2: You're a thoughtful person. These people sometimes are not so cognizant of what's going on around them.
0: They look at it the wrong way. On a lighter note,
3: let the games begin!
0: Wrong knob, Michael.
4: I know. It's been a while. I'm sorry.
0: I know he hasn't produced in a while. So that was a little loud. Woke me up. Hope it woke y'all up. But that is the animal sound. If you can identify this creature, and if you have not won the SCOE 10X before, the odor eliminator, that is what I'm going to send you. So you can't have won it before. Mm-hmm. You have to be a new winner. So that is the prize. And if you already have that, I've got other things that you can pick out. But you have to identify this creature.
4: It's hot, though.
0: That's what it sounds like.
4: A poltergeist.
0: What creature makes that sound? If you can identify what animal makes that sound, pick up the phone and give us a call. Their gestation is like 49 to 58 days. Mm. Their speed, they can run at 31 miles per hour. Mm. They're not pets, although they are cute. But they are wild animals, and that's where they belong. And they're quite prominent and seen quite a bit throughout England. Mm. What creature is it? 818-818-6401. 818-818-6401. It's Name That Animal Sound.
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8: CBS News Brief. Investigators say the person hit and killed by a plane on a runway at Denver International Airport was trespassing. CBS's Chris Van Cleve.
9: An investigation is underway to understand how and why that person scaled a fence and got onto airport grounds, as well as to try to identify who the person was.
8: An engine caught fire. The plane was evacuated on the tarmac. Medical personnel are evaluating people on board a ship where the Hendra virus killed three passengers. The World Health Organization's Maria Van Kerkhove.
10: They're also doing a detailed exposure assessment. You know, what did you do during the cruise? What kind of contact did you have with any of the suspected cases? Just to really understand what risk they may have of getting infected.
8: The federal government's releasing more records on UFOs. CBS's Meg Oliver.
11: The most recent is from this year, showing two circular lights flying against a black backdrop in an undisclosed location.
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2: WSVA's local AccuWeather for Harrisonburg and the Shenandoah Valley. Tonight, clear skies, low 45. Winds will be southwest at 4 to 8 miles per hour. Some sun and clouds tomorrow, the high at 79. A passing shower on Monday morning, otherwise a cloudy, cool day. High Monday at 63. Sunny to partly cloudy for Tuesday. High Tuesday afternoon at 64. Rain Wednesday, high 64. I'm AccuWeather forecaster Steve Williams on WSVA.
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